0: run full once again. Back-to-back full counts in this inning. The last one to Savoy Edwards ended up in a walk. If it's the same result here, it'll bring in a run for the Flamingos and tie up this game. Huge payoff coming here. Here it is. And that one is taken inside for ball number four. Just inside. But it was a great leave from Diaz. Our track man data supports that call from the home plate umpire Michael Stone. And it is a 4-4 game here in the second inning. Josh Williams now digging in, looking to give the Flamingos the lead once again. They led after the first inning after a 3-run frame. Then they gave up 4. Now it is tied. First one to Williams, an off-speed pitch. That finds the zone. Count will begin at 0-1. Williams got on via an air his last time up. That brought in a couple runs for the Flamingos. As that one is hit into right field. Right fielder drifting back, and he goes over his head and hits the wall. Cameron Austin mistracking the fly ball as Carlos Diaz comes around, and he will score. Once again, the Flamingos have the lead. A bases clearing hit for Josh Williams. It is a 7-4 lead for the Flamingos. We are still in the second inning. And very well hit ball by Williams into right field. But if it was a better route from Austin, that would have been out number 3. Instead, it is a completely different game as it is another large inning for the Flamingos. They have gotten 4 runs across, and they're about to add to that total as that is hit into center field. Williams getting the wave around. He will score. It's an RBI knock for Landon Gaz and an 8-4 lead for the Mingos. 103 off the bat of the righty went right up the middle of the field. Williams able to score from second. Now a 5-run frame and a 4-run lead. It'll be a mound visit for Ashboro, a much needed one. And now they will finally have someone else warming in their bullpen. Frankly, I'm a little surprised that it has taken this long for action to develop in the away bullpen. You would have to at least assume that part of this reason for this meeting is to begin the warm-up routine for the new arm that is warming up. It is a righty. Can't tell exactly what number he is.
1: Single by Gaz brings up the shortstop, Parker McGee.
0: Believe it is Ben Shepherd warming up for Ashboro. As the first pitch comes in to McGee, that one hit over the shortstop Grossington's head. Gaz rounding second, charging towards third. He will slide in safely, and McGee takes advantage as well. He will slide into second. Another hit for the Flamingos. The hit parade continuing here in the second inning. It'll be another mound visit for Ashboro. And this is going to quickly be the end of the road for Joseph Yamamoto. 8 runs scored on him. An 8-4 lead for the Flamingos here in the bottom of the second inning. We'll get you to the new Ashboro arm after the break here on the Florence Flamingos Broadcast Network. It's all brought to you by the South Carolina Peanut Board.

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1: New arm for Asheboro. It is the righty Ben Shepherd coming out of USC Aiken. The righty, an all-star for the Zookeepers, has thrown 19 innings so far this season. Has appeared and started in five games, given up eight earned runs, has eight walks and 13 strikeouts on the year so far. An ERA of 3.79 for Shepherd this season. He'll be facing Noah Brum, the designated hitter, with the bases loaded and two outs in the frame. It is an 8-4 Flamingo lead after a five-run second inning in what has been an absolute slugfest between the Mingos and the Zookeepers. Brum looking to continue it as the first pitch from Shepherd comes in. 89 miles per hour, misses upstairs, and the count will begin at 1-0. For Brum, he is 0-1 today with a ground out towards the right side of the infield. Here's the 1-0. And that one will be backhanded by the catcher, Sines, as that went into the dirt. Count rolls to 2-0. Just over an hour in here from Florence. Still in the second inning, but it has been an action-packed game so far. As the 2-0 comes in, that one a wave and a miss for strike number one. Brum is the one Flamingo to not get on yet. Look to change that here as the 2-1 is swung on and missed. Shepherd and the Zookeepers a strike away from ending the frame. And their minds, the quicker they can do that, the better. And runners on second and third for the Flamingos. With Shepherd dealing from the stretch, he is set atop of the pitcher's mound. Focusing at home, here's the 2-2. That one will miss downstairs, and the count will run full. The Flamingos have officially batted around here in the second inning. Brum started off this frame. We'll now dig in once again. It's another payoff pitch. Here it is, and that one will be lifted up into shallow right field. Hood, the second baseman, drifting back, and he will make the grab for out number three. But the Mingos able to get five runs across. They take an 8-4 lead as we enter the third inning here on the Florence Flamingos Broadcast Network. More to come up next.
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1: We are in inning number three, Carolina Bank Field. It is an 8-4 advantage for the home team. As what has been a wild game so far, and quite the slugfest, especially from the Flamingo side. Cameron Alston now up. He pops one down the first baseline, and the catch is made by the second baseman, Vespi. One pitch, one out for Hendry. That is exactly what the doctor ordered for the Flamingos. Ever since a 1-2-3 top of the first inning, we have seen anything and everything besides that here from the bank. A three-run frame from the Flamingos, followed up by a four-run inning for Ashboro to take their first lead today. And Florence came back with a fury in the bottom half of the inning, getting five runs across. They are up 8-4 here in the third, as Brady McGuire is now up for Ashboro. The first pitch that he sees is called for a strike, and the next one misses low and away for ball number one. Again, Owen Hendry with a cushion to work with now. As that one runs inside, that will nip the batter in McGuire. He is clipped by the pitch. His fifth hit by pitch of the season. And it'll be a runner on for the away team. Again, for Hendry, if he's been able to find the zone, he's been very effective for the Flamingos. That has not been a secret. You could understand with his stuff why he was named to the All-Star team. But just a matter of staying in the zone consistently, as the first pitch to the lefty Brookins is fouled back. You have five strikeouts for Hendry today. But he does have a couple of walks, and then the lead is hit by pitch. 0-1. That one again fouled back. Count rolls to 0-2. Brookins with a walk his first time up. Will later come in to score. Looking to get on once again. Hendry set. Looks up and down a couple times. Now comes home, the 0-2. That'll be poked opposite way. Over the KJ's party perch area. I'm trending towards the grass parking lot. Just outside of Carolina Bank Field. Count will remain at 0-2. Some more encouragement coming from our Camp Grace section down the third baseline. And what is remaining a packed game here at the bank, as that one will miss low. Diaz tried to come up with it with McGuire moving. He will scoot on into second. He is now in scoring position for Ashboro. McGuire coming into tonight, 8-for-9 on stolen base attempts. A very speedy option for Ashboro, and he will be showing off his speed Monday night in our fastest man competition here on our skills day here in Florence. 1-2 coming, and that one will be fired.

Again, a runner on second for Ashboro in McGuire. Hendry focusing ahead, looking for another clean frame. Here's the 2-2, and that one will run inside. That will clip the batter. This time is the lefty Brookins that gets hit. And it will be two hit-by-pitches from the hurler Hendry in back-to-back at-bats to get a couple runners on for the Zookeepers. Drew Holcomb will come out of the Flamingo dugout. The rest of the infield coming in as well. We'll see if it's just a visit or if he will be taken out of the game. For Hendry, he is up to 60 pitches in his outing. And it looks like it will indeed be a new arm for the Mingos. Get you the new dealer for the home team after this break. Here in the top of the third inning, Mingos up 8-4 on the Mingos Broadcast Network.

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originally from Monroe, North Carolina, just finished up his junior season. It was his first year at FIU. Been his first 2 years at Gaston College in North Carolina. It is his second season with the Flamingos, and he looks to get out of the two-runner-on jam. Runners on second and first for Asheboro here in the top of the third inning. An 8-4 lead for the Pink and White. Chaz Grossington now up for the Zookeepers. He is 0-1 today with a strikeout looking. Here's a throw down to second. It's going to not be in time. 91 miles per hour there from Sherwood in his first offering. It found the zone, and the count will start off at 0-1. Thought it was a little high at first. As he throws in a similar location, the count will even up at 1-1. If it was a strike to open it up, must have been a very late ruling. As Sherwood will come home again, he is set in this righty-righty matchup. Here it is. That one, a wave and a miss. He is looking to get his opening out in his first batter. Here's the pitch. He coils home, and that one is called for strike three. A big-time K for Sherwood. Coming in at 91 miles per hour, he found the upper part of the zone to freeze up Grossington, who is very frustrated with himself as he enters the dugout. And the Mingos are an out away from another scoreless inning.

0: Drew Sines, the catcher, now up. Had a very hard-earned walk in his previous plate appearance. As he lifts that one into left field, Williams drifting back. He is at the wall, and he will make the grab for out number three. Sines put a charge into it, but that one died before making its way towards the fence. It's a scoreless frame that the Flamingos desperately needed. Ending into the bottom of the third, it is an 8-4 lead for the pink and white here on the floor. Flamingos broadcast network is all brought to you by the South Carolina.
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0: Eight to four, Flamingos lead as we enter the bottom of the third. Brian Miller with you from the Florence Flamingos Broadcast Network. It's been a wild one here from Carolina Bank Field. Flamingos have scored in each of the two offensive frames so far. They got three runs across in the first and five in the second, looking to continue that promising trend with Tyler Vespi leading things off. The first pitch to him will miss low. Ben Shepherd remaining in the pitch for the Zookeepers. And the all-star for Ashboro, as that one is bounced down the third baseline. And I'd assume that would be a foul ball. Certainly looked on the foul side of third, and it looks like that is indeed the case. Didn't see the ruling there initially. Didn't think that was much of a question. The count will even up at 1-1 to Vespi. He's 1-for-1 today. He got a base knock in that second inning as he waves and misses through the 1-1. And things really got going for the Flamingos with a couple outs on them. As Vespi is able to get on, but he did not score as the count rolls to 2-2. Vespi was caught stealing at second. Since then, the Mingos were able to get all five of those runs across as the 2-2 will run in. That is as impressive of a two-out rally as you will ever see. Five runs for the Mingos to not only take back the lead, but take a commanding one of their own. 3-2. That one fouled away. Okay, got a piece of the righty. The count will again remain full. Wrapping up the day for the starter for Ashboro, Joseph Yamamoto, got through an inning and two-thirds. Gave up 8 runs and 7 hits. three walks and two strikeouts. 3-2. That one popped up into the outfield. And center fielder Stevens make his way over, and he'll secure it for out number one. I think what both of these teams want more than anything is not only clean innings, but quick innings. Especially from the Asheboro side, they have to limit the Flamingos to try to get back into this game. But with their offense, they're more than capable of it as the first pitch comes into Moore. This certainly is not a situation if you're the hometown Flamingos where you can sit back and kick your feet up the rest of the way. Not that you would ever do that against any opponent, but especially not a team like Asheboro as the 1-0 is fouled back. Again, it's a team that is at the top of the Western Division coming into tonight's game with a record of 16-8, and in large part due to their offense. Top five in almost all of the offensive categories. Top two in many of them. As the 1-1 comes in, gets a wave and a miss. Nice off-speed pitch there from Shepherd coming in at 80 miles per hour. Count goes to 1-2 to the lefty. Shepherd receiving signs from the catcher signs. He receives them, the 1-2. That one fouled back. He wanted to throw the heater there at 91 miles per hour. Shook off his battery mate a time or two. Tried to blow one past the lefty, and that one was fouled back instead. It is all-star on all-star right now. Moore, the lone Flamingo batter being represented next week. As the 1-2 gets a wave and a miss. That time the heater was able to get past Moore. It's two up, two down in the inning. All the all-stars being shown out today on the Flamingo side. In Moore and the hurler Owen Hendry. For the starter, Hendry. You can certainly see with his stuff today why he was named to the All-Star team. Looking at the final stat line from him as we will finalize the next inning. First pitch into DeRico called for a strike. And the 0-1. Also in the zone. It's a 0-2 count. If you look at the final stat line for Hendry, it doesn't necessarily look great, but with this stuff shown today, you could understand why he was named to the All-Star team if he could find the zone consistently, as the 0-2 was fouled away. If you could say you had a bad outing while giving up four runs, three earned, having five strikeouts as well, only in 2 1/3. If that's one of your worst performances, I would say, for the most part, you've been really, really good this season. As the 0-2 will miss the zone. It's a 1-2 count to DeRico. And I'd say for Shepherd, his season falls within a very similar way. We'll get more into that the next time he is out there, as he will retire DeRico on strikes. It is a 1-2-3 inning here in the third. Mingos looking to hold on to their four-run lead up next on the Mingos Broadcast Network.
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0: The bottom third of the order up now for Ashboro as we enter inning number four. Clayton Sherwood looking to continue his positive momentum after getting a couple of outs in his first two batters faced. Looking for a clean frame here as this game continues on from Flowtown. Daniel Stevens now up, his hands hanging very low. He picks them up and puts a charge into one, but it's fouled away. Count will begin at 0-1 in this righty-righty matchup. Stevens is 1-for-1 today. And an RBI single his last time up. That was back in the second inning. Very offense-heavy second inning. As the 0-1 is called for a strike. 9 total runs between the Mingos and the Zookeepers. 4 from the away team and 5 from the Pink and Whites. In addition to the 3 runs scored by Florence in the first. It's made it an 8-4 game. Sherwood comes home with the 0-2. That one will miss high. It will be a 1-ball-2-strike count to Stevens, who again is on the All-Star team. He has 5 homers this year. He will be participating in the Home Run Derby on Monday night. 1-2. That one left high. We'll get the festivities going Monday evening around 7:30. We'll be live on the air at 7 with our pregame show. We'll have some people on for that. Should be a very good time as the 2-2 misses upstairs. It's a full count to Stevens. Then the action will get going with our fastest man competition. We will have 6 runners go from second to home in that. 3 from the east and 3 from the west. As the payoff comes in, that one taken for strike 3. Another strikeout for Sherwood. His second strikeout today. And he will retire Stevens to open up the fourth inning. Thomas Cano-Pizzell now up for Ashboro. Another dangerous hitter for the Zookeepers. In a lineup that is certainly full of them. First pitch into him. Missing outside. You wouldn't necessarily think it from the righty Cano-Pizzell. Again, coming into tonight's game with an average of .227. Does have some pop, though. 1 homer and 1 double. As the 1-0 comes in, that one is called for a strike. But now a triple on his season-long resume. A 2-run 3-bagger, also in the second inning. And that one felt like the real dagger for the Flamingos, as that one is fouled off. as that tied up the game. And then later on, he was able to score after a ball got behind the catcher Diaz. At the time, it felt very deflating for the pink and white, as that one from Sherwood comes in at 94 miles per hour. His hardest thrown ball today. Was left in the dirt, though, and the count goes to 2-2. But since that point, as the 2-2 is fouled off, it has really been all Flamingos. What a time to have that two-out rally. We got five runs plated. Take an 8-4 lead. And so far, we have seen very good pitching from both teams. But certainly good stuff from the Flamingos as the 2-2 comes in. And it will be left outside. The count will run full to Cano Pizzell. Again, coming from the University of Delaware. Looking to be the first zookeeper to get on in the inning. Sherwood set, ready to deal the payoff. Here it comes. And that one will be fouled away, hitting the protective netting and bouncing back into the field of play down the first baseline. Count will remain full. We'll do this 3-2 dance again in another extended at-bat. Waiting on pitch number 8. As Sherwood coils up and comes home. That one popped up. That one hanging into shallow left field. And it will be the shortstop McGee camping under it and making the grab for out number 2. Four batters, four outs for Sherwood. In a game, in a situation that has needed some efficient pitching, Sherwood has certainly provided it. Looking for a 1-2-3 frame with Jackson Hood now up. He is 0-for-1 with a strikeout today. But the crowd, the quietest it has been so far, still very full at the stadium. As that one comes in, that will be knocked up the middle of the field, and that'll be a base knock for Jackson Hood. His first hit today, as Ashboro looks to start a two-out rally of their own. And you think most of the fans here at the ballpark are going to stick around for the fireworks show after the game. It looks like we will have a pitch hitter in for the zookeepers. This is the leadoff position for the away team. It was Reggie Sharp leading things off for them. Have a new man in to bat for him as that one comes in. It misses low and away. Sherwood again set, looking forward. Here's the 1-0. That one again, low and away. Runner on first for the zookeepers in the top of the fourth inning. Mingo's looking for a clean inning as that one runs upstairs. Now a 3-0 count. With Harry Hargett now batting for Ashboro. We're trying to find the name of the new hitter as the 3-0 is called for a strike. Hargett coming from UNC, from North Carolina. Obviously a very good season for the Tar Heels. Losing in the College World Series National Championship game to Oklahoma. Originally from Peachland, North Carolina. Coming in for Reggie Sharp, the designated hitter, as the 3-1 from Sherwood will miss upstairs, and it will be a walk from the righty. So the runners on second and first for Cameron Austin, the right fielder. He's 0 for 2 today with a strikeout and a pop out. After a great start for Sherwood in his first full inning of work, a single and a walk as he comes home. That one will miss downstairs. With Cameron Austin, the right fielder, digging in. 344 coming into tonight's game as far as the batting average goes. 27 runs batted in. As the righty Hendry is set. And he kicks and fires. That one again missing low. Austin easily leading the team in runs batted in at 27. The next closest is Daniel Stevens at 19. As the 2-0 misses away. Austin top five in the CPL. And runs batted in as well. Coming into tonight, fifth in the league. It's a 3-0 count to him. Sherwood having some command issues. Needs to find it here over the plate. The 3-0, and he will miss low instead. A four-pitch walk to Austin. It is his second straight walk for Sherwood. It will load the bases with two outs for Brady McGuire. Before that, Drew Holcomb will come out for a chat at the mound. Rest of the Flamingo infield joining in on the meeting. The bright spot right now is a firework was just lit off in the sky. I didn't see where it was, but certainly heard it. But the bright spot for the Flamingos at this point has to be that you can get out of all of this without giving up a run on the very next pitch. And you have a lot of available options to do so. You know, the base is loaded. Everywhere is open with the force out. So you at least have that if you're the Flamingos. As McGuire will now dig in. He's 0 for 1 today. He was hit by a pitch his last time up. As the wave is starting to develop here at Carolina Bank Field. First pitch in from Sherwood. That one backhanded by Diaz. Another firework going off in the sky. In a game that has seen plenty of them. Do we have one more in store here from McGuire? A lot going on at the stadium. The wave, the fireworks going off, baseball being played. Is there anything more American than this? I'm not sure if there is. As Sherwood is set, ready to deal the 1-0. And that one is called first strike. I think this is exactly what our founding fathers dreamed of. As they are writing the Declaration of Independence. Nights like this doesn't get much better. As the 1-1 comes in. And that'll miss inside. Two balls and one strike to McGuire. Maybe the one thing that George Washington would like to see right now, as well as Thomas Jefferson and the rest of the founding fathers, maybe some better control right now from Clayton Sherwood. So look to regain it here on the 2-1. Deep breath, he coils home, and that one will be lifted into right field. and into the glove of Savoy Edwards for out number three. Some trouble for the Mingos. Bases loaded for Ashboro, but they will leave them all stranded. Heading into the bottom of the fourth, Mingos remain up 8-4 on the Florence Mingos Broadcast Network.
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0: Flamingos as we enter the bottom of the fourth here from Carolina Bank Field. Brian Miller with you. Thank you so much for joining us on our July 4th Eve game, our Independence Day celebration for America's 250th birthday. It has been quite a show here in Flowtown. An 8-4 Flamingo lead, in which we saw a second inning that saw 9 combined runs. As the first pitch comes in from Ben Shepard, and it will get a wave and a miss from the lefty Edwards. Things have started to settle down ever so slightly here at the ballpark. Certainly a close call in the top half of the inning, though. After Ashborough is able to get the bases loaded, all with two outs on him. 0-1 misses away. It was a single, then a couple of walks allowed by Clayton Sherwood, but he was able to get the F9 to end the threat as the 1-1 gets a wave and a miss. Edwards up now, Carlos Diaz on deck, and Josh Williams in the hole for the Flamingos. And what has been a scorching hot day throughout the PD, and frankly throughout most of the country, as the 1-2 will miss away. Count evens up. Things have cooled down, though, with the sun setting. Now 86 degrees with dark blue skies overlooking Carolina Bank Field. 2-2, missing high and away. It's a 3-2 count to Edwards. He also went the distance his last time up and would walk. Here's the payoff, and that one will instead be called for strike three. Good pitch from Shepard. Edwards knew it immediately as he makes his way back to the Twins dugout. Looking to shake it off as he will re-enter right field in the next half frame. It will be up to Carlos Diaz to get on for the Flamingos. Again, with one out in the bottom of the fourth inning. The first pitch to him, a wave and a miss. And again, Ben Shepard up early in the count. He's an all-star for a reason. He's been very effective throughout most of his outings. The one exception for him was his last time out, and that came Sunday against Moorhead City, as the 0-1 is called for a strike to Diaz. In that game, he started, he threw three innings. He gave up 9 runs, 6 of them were earned, and 6 hits. He had 2 walks and 2 strikeouts. He gave up a couple of home runs to the Marlins, who have been one of, if not the best team in the CPL this season. Record-wise, it's them in Wilmington at the top. So certainly not a great outing from Shepard, but outside of that, he has been very effective for Ashborough. He has a couple of shutout outings in the season, as the 0-2 will miss. It's a 1-2 count now to Diaz. His first outing against Forest City on the second day of the season, he went 5 strong without giving up any runs, just a couple of hits and a couple of walks. 1-2 is left away by Diaz. And in his third start of the season, June 11th, against the Lexington County Blowfish. Very similar stat line, actually a little better. 5 shutout frames, as that one is dribbled deep into the 6-hole past the diving Grossington. It'll be a single for Diaz. He'll get on for the third time today. The Mingos have a runner on in the bottom of the fourth inning. Josh Williams will now step in for the Pink and Whites. Had a bases clearing double his last time up, back in the second inning. And back to that outing for Shepard. 5 shutout innings, giving up just a couple of hits. No walks, 3 strikeouts. As he delivers one to the lefty, he gets a swing and a miss. Those were his two best performances. In his other two, he gave up one earned run. But both of them largely effective outings. The one bad appearance that he had was the one against Morehead City, as mentioned his last time out. Also an interesting fact about Shepherd, this is his first time throwing on the road this season as he goes back to first. In all five of his appearances so far, they were at Asheboro, at McCrary Park, which can sometimes be a challenging place to pitch in. Balls can get out of there in a hurry, as the 0-2 gets a wave and a miss for strike number three. It is the second punch out of the inning for Shepherd. Up to two outs, Landon Gass now digging. Remember that from last year? Seems like a lot of fly balls were able to drift out of the stadium up in Asheboro. So for him to have those type of performances in that park, I think it says a lot about him. As that one will miss low past the catcher signs, Diaz will advance to second. And the Flamingos have a runner in scoring position. Shepherd, one of seven All-Stars for the Zookeepers. For a team that is leading the division, you can understand why they have as many as they do. As the 1-0 will dip into the zone. One ball and one strike to Gass, who had an RBI single his last time up. 1-for-2 on the day. Morehead City leads the way at 10, which is the most in their team history. And I would have to think has to be towards the top in CPL history. We'll have to look into that as the 1-1 comes in. Similar looking pitch that will again drop into the zone. And now the 30th season of the CPL, having 10 All-Stars on your team. Goodness. I get it though, they deserve it. That has been a great team throughout this entire season. Team that Florence went 1-1 against. The 1-2, it's a wave and a miss. Now go down as strike number three and out number three. Shepherd will strike out the side. And after four, it is still an 8-4 Flamingo lead. More to come up next on the Mingo Broadcast Network. It's all brought to you by South Carolina Peanut Board.
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0: Top of the fifth inning, Blake Brookins leading things off for Asheboro. Clayton Sherwood remaining in the pitch for the Flamingos. He has thrown 33 pitches so far, 16 strikes and 17 balls. but has gone out of trouble a couple of times, has not allowed a run yet, given up just one hit so far. A couple walks, a couple strikeouts for him, as he will look for another effective frame as we enter inning number five. Brookins up, 0-for-0 today, but has gone on a couple of times as he hit that one well opposite way into left field, and it will be caught by the left fielder, Williams, for out number one. Made a great route on that baseball as that one was slicing away from him. He's able to track it down. One pitch, one out to begin the fifth inning. He'll be passed on to Grossington, the shortstop, who's 0-for-2 today with a couple of strikeouts. And the Mingo's up 8-4 here in the top of the fifth inning. Let's take you through the rest of the CPL scoreboard on this busy Friday evening, on the 4th of July Eve. We will start it after this opening pitch from Sherwood. That one dribbled towards short. McGee charging in. He'll make a running throw to first, and it's in time for up number two. So two pitches, two outs here in the fifth inning. Very efficient there from Sherwood as Drew Sines will now dig in the catcher. The Boone Bigfoot up 8-4 at Forest City. Bottom of the eighth inning in that one. The Holly Springs Salamanders up big against the Greenville Yard Gnomes. 12-2 there in the bottom of the sixth. As Sines squares around, then pulls back. The first pitch from Sherwood missing outside for ball number one. You would have to figure in a half inning where you have two pitches and two outs, that has to be an automatic take there to begin the AP. And that could be another one as well to even up the count at 1-1. Could be a take until you get a strike scenario just to help out your pitcher. Don't want him to have to get right back out there. Want some more rest for him. Certainly don't want a three-pitch, three-out half inning. As the 1-1 comes in, might be a five-pitch, three-out inning instead, as that one is hit down the first base line. And it will bounce just in front of the right fielder, Edwards, who has to maneuver out the way of the tarp to avoid getting an ankle stuck and potentially turned over. He's able to make his way in front of the tarp, and the count will go to 1-2. In other scores around the CPL, Moorhead City up big. They're up 14-3 over Zebulon. Bottom of the sixth in that one. And the Macon Bacon and Lexington County Blowfish will do battle at some point tonight. No score listed in that one. That was scheduled to start at 7:05. Don't think there's any rain in the area there. Could be wrong, though. Never know. And Martinsville heading up to Thomasville to take on the High Point Thomasville High Toms. 1-2. That one fouled off. Count will remain the same. Also, no score in that one between the Stangs and the High Toms. You're not sure if weather is an issue there or not. 1-2 coming to Science. Has a walk and a flyout today. Sherwood looking for an effective frame. He deals the 1-2. That one lifted up into the left center gap. Williams charging in on it, and he'll pass it on to the center fielder, DeRico, who will secure it for out number three. A 1-2-3 frame for Sherwood and the Mingo, setting into the bottom of the fifth. Still an 8-4 lead for the Pink and White. More to come up next on the Florence and Mingo's Broadcast Network. It is all brought to you by the South Carolina.
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Kristen Mikicic making his way onto the pitcher's mound. Mikicic, an older guy, born in November of 2001, standing at 6'2", 175 pounds. Senior coming from Midway, originally from Forney, Texas. Righty coming in for Ben Shepherd, who was very, very solid for Ashboro. Got through two and a third, gave up one hit, no runs, no walks as well. Five strikeouts for Shepherd as he'll pass the pitching baton on to Mikicic. In the bottom third of the lineup, up for Mingos, it'll be Brum and Vespi. For McGee's 1-for-2 today, struck out looking his first time up, and singled his last way back in the second inning. Now in the bottom of the fifth, as that one makes its way deep into the sixth, while a diving attempt made by McGuire, he'll skip it to first, and it's not going to be in time. Certainly not lack of effort there from McGuire at the hot corner. That one, not a well-hit ball per se, not a screamer, but very well placed. Again, deep into the sixth hole. McGuire had to make a few steps to his left to slide down and glove it. He's able to get up and fire one to first. Had a few skips on its way there. And it was not in time. It's an infield single for McGee, his second single today. Noah Brum now up. He squares away. And that one will be in for a strike. An 0-1 counts a designated hitter. Drew Holcomb, the third base coach, instructing him, you could swing away here. And he will look to do just that to advance the runner in McGee. Mikicic set. He comes home. And that one fouled back. Count rolls to 0-2. For Mikicic, does not have any appearances on the pitcher's mound this season. Making his Ashboro debut. As the 0-2 comes in, appeal down to the first base umpire says that Brum did go around. It'll be a strikeout for the righty in the first out of the half inning. Tyler Vespi now up for the Flamingos. As Mikicic is set, he deals one in. That one is fouled away. Mikicic was used often by Midway this past season up in Kentucky. Through 62 innings, an ERA of 3.48, a 4-5 record. Had 12 appearances and 11 starts. As that one is also hit into the sixth hole, past the diving Grossington. Runners will move up 90 feet. It is the second single of the inning for the Flamingos. They have a couple of men on. There'll be McGee at second and Vespi at first. With the lineup turning over, Jackson Moore will dig in for the fourth time today. Looking to extend the 8-4 Flamingo lead. And back to Mikicic, 9 walks and 48 strikeouts for him this season. As there's a potential bunt attempt from Moore, and he'll pull back. And Mikicic is certainly a well-traveled player. Again, coming from Midway, that's just outside of Lexington in central Kentucky. As he is set and ready to come home. And the 1-0 will miss upstairs for ball number two.
originally from Forney, Texas. He began his college career at Trevecca Nazarene University in Nashville. Certainly well aware of the Lone Star State and South/Midwest region. As the 2-0 will miss out. It's a 3-0 count to Moore. Some people consider Kentucky the South, some consider it the Midwest, which that I don't necessarily get. Someone from Cincinnati, right across the river from Kentucky, as the 3-0 is called for a strike. I think it really, really depends what area of the state you're talking about. In my opinion, anything south of Lexington, I think you can consider the South. But anything above it, I would not consider it by any means the South, as the 3-1 is fouled away. Commonwealth of Kentucky, great state. Very diverse in terms of the land throughout it. Eastern Kentucky versus Northern Kentucky versus Southern Kentucky versus Western Kentucky really could not be any more different in a lot of ways. As the payoff comes in, that one will miss inside. It'll be the second walk today for Jackson Moore. And that will load the bases full of Mingos for Davis DiRico. This is a great opportunity for the pink and white to extend the lead. Already up 8-4. They have a chance to really break this one open. DiRico continuing his great start in the pink and white. 2-for-3 today. Did strike out his last time up, though, as that one is a half swing that lands just above us here at the broadcast center, here at the Cutwater Corner at Carolina Bank Fields. 0-1 count to DiRico. Now up to 8 hits as a Flamingo. 8-for-18 as the 0-1 misses outside. So 1-1 count in this righty-righty matchup. Some early trouble for Nathan McKissick. Giving up a couple of singles and now a walk. Needs to get out of the jam as the 1-1 comes in. He'll get a wave and a miss to bring the count to 1-2. And he's entering the most dangerous part of the Flamingos lineup with DiRico now up and Savoy Edwards waiting in the on-deck circle, the three-hole hitter who has had himself a great couple of games. Righty again set. Here's the 1-2. That one fouled away. Will enter the Flamingo dugout. Luckily did not nip anybody. And the count will remain at a ball and 2 strikes. The patriotic and pro-Flamingo crowd looking to get something to cheer about here as they look to break this game open, looking to score since the second inning. That one chops towards third, hugging the third base line. That will be a foul ball. It got away from the third baseman, McGuire. From our perspective, it certainly looked like that was a fair ball, though. Eli Brum will come out the Flamingo dugout to have a chat with Michael Stone, the home plate umpire. The ball was hugging the third base line the entire way. As the ball will stand on the field. Count will remain at 1-2 to DiRico. So he'll look for a mental reset as he re-enters the box. Looks to get one past the infield this time, looking to get a few runs home. Here's the 1-2. That one hit into the left center gap. That will drop in for a hit.
One run will score from third in McGee. Another being waved around in Vespi. The throw is not in time. The Mingos are up to double digits. It is now a 10-4 lead. Said Dorico's looking to get one past the infield after that near hit that was ruled a foul ball. He did just that. That one in the left center gap. Stevens in center not able to get to it. That'll bring in a couple of runs. It is now a 10-4 Mingo lead. And it will now be Edwards digging in for Florence, looking to continue the rally. Big wave and a miss from him. Edwards is 1-for-2 today, an RBI double, a walk, and a strikeout. He's gotten on twice. He has scored when he has gotten on. 0-1, McKissick set. Small leads for both Moore and DeRico. As that one is lined into right field, that will get down for a hit. DeRico will score, as will Jackson Moore. That'll bring a couple more runs. Throw down to second. It's not in time. It'll be a double for Edwards. Now a 12-4 lead for the Pink and Whites. Another RBI extra base hit for Savoy Edwards. He is able to reach second. That'll bring in a couple more runs. It's another crooked inning for the Flamingos offensively. They have gotten four runs across. They are now up by 8 here in the bottom of the fifth inning. Carlos Diaz will now look to continue the hit parade. He has a runner in scoring position to work with. First one from McKissick will run inside. Diaz with a single his last time up. Mingo's up by 8 here in the bottom of the fifth inning. Here's the 1-0. That one a wave and a miss. Count evens up, but a ball and a strike. This

straight hits for the Flamingos. They have gotten five of them in the half inning. It'll be a runner on first now for Josh Williams. Still one out in the bottom of the fifth. If the Mingos get another run here, you get a couple more scoreless frames, we could be talking run rule territory for the pink and white. As the first pitch to the lefty misses out. It has been an inning to forget for Nathan McKissick as another arm is warming up in the Asheboro pen. That one shot down the third base line. That will actually roll into fair territory and will be thrown across the diamond for out number two. That is just a very unfortunate break there for Williams. That ball was bouncing down the third base line. And then rolled back into fair territory. A very heads-up third baseman in McGuire was able to pounce on it immediately and fired it across the diamond for out number two. Landon Gaz now up for Florence. Mingo's looking to bat around for the second time tonight. If the first baseman Gaz gets on, they will accomplish that with Parker McGee awaiting in the on-deck circle. Diaz dancing at second. Here's the 0-1. That one popped up 100 miles into the air. McGuire comes in from third. He's in the line. He reaches back, and he'll make the grab for out number three. So that'll end the frame, but it's another great inning for the Flamingos. They once again get five runs across. They take a 13-4 lead as we enter the sixth inning. All that and more coming up next on the Florence Flamingos Podcast Network.

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4: Bottom third of the order up for Asheboro as the Mingos played add-on in the bottom half of the fifth. They got five more runs across. 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

0: on target, staffing uniting talent with opportunity. Mingo's looking to unite another zero in the run column when they are out defensively. They have done that in the past three innings as the 2-0 misses. The only inning in which they have allowed runs today was the second inning when they gave up four. Since then, they have been lights out. Some scares, but they've been able to get out of it as the 3-0 is taken for a strike. Sherwood with a 1-2-3 inning his last time out. The 3-1 will get away from Diaz. That'll certainly be a ball. And Daniel Stevens will get on base for the second time today. Leadoff man on for the Zookeepers with Cano Pizzell. First baseman now digging in. 1-for-2 today. Let's have a triple and a pop out as Holcomb will come out of the Flamingo dugout. Was looking in the direction of the Mingo bullpen as he now makes his way to the top of the pitcher's mound, and it will indeed be a new arm in for the pink and white. Good outing for Clayton Sherwood. Get you his final stat line after the break, as well as the new Mingo arm. Top of the sixth inning, Mingo's up by 9. Here on the Florence Flamingos Broadcast Network.
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0: Braden Williams is the new pitcher in for the Mingos. And coming in for Clayton Sherwood with Cano Pizzell now up. That one is flown into right field. The catch will be made by Savoy Edwards for out number one of the inning. Exactly the start you're looking for if you're the righty Williams, who has thrown four innings so far this CPL season. Given up three earned runs and four hits. He has one walk and two strikeouts to his name this season. Again, he is coming in for Clayton Sherwood. Get you the final, well, maybe not final stat line for Sherwood. He is responsible for the runner on first and Stevens. As Williams comes home in the first pitch to Jackson Hood, misses the zone for ball number one. Sherwood did get through 2 2/3. Gave up one hit, no runs, three walks, and two strikeouts. Although that is not finalized yet. That will be finalized hopefully shortly as the 1-0 is called first strike. Again, Stevens scores. That will be a run credited towards Sherwood. as that one again is popped up into right field, this time much more shallow, and the catch will be made by the second baseman, Vespi, for out number two. Four pitches, two outs for Williams. As the lineup will turn over and Hargett, the designated hitter, will dig in for the second time. He walked his first time up. That was back in the fourth inning. That was a frame in which Ashboro was able to get the bases loaded and two outs before Brady McGuire flew out to right field. First pitch to him, misses outside. Probably one of the biggest at-bats of the game when McGuire flew out to right as the runner was taking off from first. The 1-0 is fouled back. Mingos were up 8-4 at that point in the game. But even if you get just a couple of runs across, just one or two if you're Ashboro there, make an 8-6 game, you never know how things could work out. As the 1-1 is again popped up towards the right side of the field. Gaz, the first baseman, in foul territory, and he'll catch it for out number three. Very effective from Brady Williams. He faces three batters. He gets three outs as we enter the bottom of the sixth inning. Mingo's up by nine here from Closeout.
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0: Once again, it is Parker McGee leading things off for the Flamingos here in the bottom of the sixth inning. He led off the fifth inning. That ends up being a five-run frame for the pink and white. Mingos and their fans would love a repeat performance here, as we just heard another firework here throughout the Florence, South Carolina sky. Nathan McKissick remaining in the pitch for Ashboro. The first one to McGee will find the zone. The count will start at 0-1. There is an arm warming up in the Ashboro bullpen. See how much longer McKissick will remain in this game as that one gets a swing and a miss and the count will go to 0-2. Thirteen runs scored today by the Flamingos. As the 0-2 comes in and that one's lightly tapped back to the pitcher's mound, McKissick will run towards first and underhand it for out to number one. One up, one down. has Noah Brumble now digging, the designated hitter for the Bingos. The 13 runs for the Domingos today, the most they have scored this season. By a decent amount, too. They've only reached double digits a couple of times this year, as that one is fouled back. Count will start at 0-1 Rump. The first time they did it was June 10th, a 10-6 win at Lexington County. And that was a game in which all 10 of those runs were unanswered. Down 6-0, you score 10. That was one of the more thrilling victories of the season for Florence. As the 0-1 comes in, and that'll miss too far downstairs to even up the count. The second time the Mingos reached double digits was on Father's Day at Holly Springs. That was a game in which they ended up losing 11-10. As the 1-1 is fired in, that will miss high. It's a 2-1 count to the righty Brum. In that Holly Springs game, the Mingos ended up losing on a walk-off balk. 2-1 misses upstairs. And those are the only times that Florence has reached 10 or more runs this season. They have more than eclipsed that total here tonight. Now a 13-4 lead as the 3-1 is fouled away. Will make its way into the Flamingo dugout and bring the count full. Brum 0 for 3 today. He is the lone Flamingo to not reach base. As that comes in, that will be popped up into center field. Stevens will make his way over to his left-hand side, and he will grab it for out number 2. So there'll be 2 outs, and the base is empty for Tyler Vespi, the second baseman. And Mingo's up 13-4. They're up by 9, which is important to note, because if the Mingos get one more run plated across and they hold the Zookeepers scoreless, they will end this game early with the run rule. As McKissick comes home, and Vespi is called for strike 1. 2 for 3 today. Couple of singles. As that one will loop its way into left field for another base hit. Vespi has been a hitting machine today. His third base knock. He will get on as the Mingos look to start another 2-out rally. That is exactly what they did in the second inning when they got 5 runs across for the first time tonight. All of them came with 2 outs in the frame. Vespi at first with Jackson Moore now up. The first one to him is up and away. Throw down to second is not in time. And it'll be a stolen bag for Tyler Vespi. It was his second attempt at it. He was caught stealing back in the second inning to bring the second out of that frame. From that point on, the Mingos were able to go off for 5 runs, as mentioned earlier. Now instead, they have a runner in scoring position and a 1-0 count to Moore. Looking to get him home. That one fouled back. Count will even up at 1-1. And you have to know that Moore is more than aware of that possibility. He tries to get one into the outfield to allow Vespi to score. With 2 outs in the inning, he'll be going on any point of contact as the pitch comes in. And that one will miss outside for ball number 2. Couple of walks today for Moore, a couple of strikeouts as well. Still looking for his first hit. He's not had one in the past few games, although he has gotten on more than often. as the 2-1 is on the first baseline. Two balls and two strikes in this righty-lefty matchup. As it is a fully dark sky here in Florence, South Carolina. Fireworks starting to go off in the distance, lighting up the sky. Nothing more American than that as the 2-2 comes in. That'll miss downstairs, and it'll bring the count full. More encouragement coming from the Camp Grace crowd down the third base bleachers. They have been tremendous tonight in providing a home field advantage for the Flamingos. As we await the payoff pitch from McKissick, he is set on top of the mound, hands just above his belt. Here's the pitch, and that will be inside. It nips the batter in more, hitting the front side of his body, and he will get on for the third time today. Couple walks now, hit by a pitch for Moore. There'll be a couple of runners on for Davis DiRico. For Camp Grace, just introducing what that is. It is a Christian summer camp in Fairmont, North Carolina. They have to go across state lines to go to their Flamingo games. As the first pitch to DiRico is fouled off, count will begin at 0-1. About a 50 or so minute drive up there. At least according to Google Maps, assuming I have the right location. It's a healthy drive as the pitch comes in. That one finds the outer part of the zone for strike number two. And I certainly remember the game last year and what ended up being a Flamingo win. I do not remember who it was against. But they brought signs out. They knew all the players' names. They knew everything about this team. I could have let them onto the broadcast. Frankly, I should have, and I should have done it again tonight. I'm sure they'd do a much better job than I'm doing right now. They seem to know everything about the team. They know the names of all of the guys. They knew the game, the names of some of the other players as well. Trying to encourage their Flamingos. And it's great that they came in tonight's game in a stadium that's already packed. A sellout here at Carolina Bank Field. And most, if not all, of the fans are sticking around. 0-2 coming to DiRico. McKissick set. He comes home. And that one will be taken downstairs for ball number one. Of course, having the fireworks show after the game helps that out a bit. I get it. But you're not often going to leave a 13-4 game if your team's winning. Game like this has had plenty of fireworks. Here's the pitch. That one a wave and a miss for strike number three. So Mingos get a couple of runners on, but they will leave them on the bases heading into inning number seven. Still a 13-4 lead for the Mingos. Inning number seven coming up next on the Florence Mingos Broadcast Network.
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0: New arm for the Mingos is the righty Bradley Link coming in for inning number 7. For Link so far this year, he has thrown 11 innings, giving up 10 earned runs and 13 hits, 8 walks and 10 strikeouts to his name so far this year. He'll be facing 2-3-4 in the Asheboro lineup in Austin McGuire and Brookins. They're looking to climb out of the 9-run deficit. Mingo's looking to hang a bagel on the scoreboard and get another run across in the bottom half of the inning. If they do, it'll be a run rule victory for the pink and white. Still a great night at the ballpark. Still packed full of Flamingo fans. This is exactly what you dream of during the long and cold and dreary winter months, nights like this. Where else would you rather be? Cameron Austin will be leading things off. He digs into the left-handed batter's box for Asheboro. He has a walk his last time up. Has a strikeout and a pop-out as well as Link comes home. That went at 92 miles per hour, and that will be called for strike number 1. Lincoln's coming in relief from Brady Williams as that comes in. That'll be fouled back. Williams was great. Faced 3 batters and retired all of them. A fly out, a pop out, and another pop out. A shorter outing for him, but a very effective one as he's able to get 1 inning of work in. 0-2 comes in. That one called for strike 3. 92 miles per hour again from Link. He retires Austin on 3 pitches. 1 up, 1 down in inning number 7. Just going right through the heart of the Zookeeper lineup. Again, this is a team that has been very good offensively. And outside of 1 inning, they have not done too much. That one poked opposite way. That'll be a base hit for McGuire. It's his first hit today.
8: Left fielder, Blake Brookins.
0: As he lifted it into right field, right in front of Savoy Edwards, it blooped in. So Lincoln, the Mingos, will look to recover. Try to get a ground ball here. Try to spin a double play with Blake Brookins now up. A left fielder standing tall in the left-handed batter's box. He will lift that one up into center field. Rico will camp under it, and he will love it for out number 2. Three batters in, all of them very short ABs. The 3-pitch strikeout to Austin, and the last 2 at-bats going just 1 pitch. Runner on first, 2 outs for Grossington, the shortstop. He's looking for his first hit today. He's 0-for-3. A couple strikeouts and a ground out as Link comes home. That one is called for a strike. And we'll start off at 0-1. Mingos would obviously love to have a run rule victory here. Obviously, you would in general. But especially with the long day that they have planned for tomorrow at Macon, it would help out quite a bit as the 0-1 is left low and away. They'll play two games tomorrow at Luther Williams Field. The first one will be a suspended game from earlier on this week, back on Monday. That game was in the top of the fifth inning. So they'll play the rest of that one. As that one is lifted into the right center gap, that will land just in front of Edwards, actually bounce past him. Runner being waved around in McGuire. He will charge in down the third baseline. He will score. Here's the throw to third. It's not going to be in time. And that will be an RBI triple for Grossington. Now an 8-run lead for the Mingos. It was a well-hit ball by Grossington as he got it into right field. And I think Edwards playing more aggressive than he normally would be, trying not to allow the runner at first and McGuire to score. He overran it a step or two as he got past him and allowed another base for Grossington. He is now at third. First pitch inside to the catcher, Sines. It'll be a 1-0 start to him. So that was a very critical run to give up there if you're the Mingos. That one gets by the catcher, Diaz. That will allow the runner at third and Grossington to score. It is their second run of the frame. Now a 13-6 lead. So now a 2-run inning for Ashboro. Now a few runs away. 3 runs of cushion in between them and a run rule victory for Florence as the 2-0 is fouled off. This is a team in the Flamingos that could certainly use the 10-run victory as they got to make up the last 5 innings of Monday's game, as that one is hit towards first under the glove of Gaz. He tried to backhand it on a ball that came at him at 99 miles per hour. He took a stab at it and missed. Seems like the Mingos relapsing a little bit defensively here in the seventh, as it'll be a runner on first for Ashboro. Daniel Stevens now up for the Zookeepers, as that one is outside by Link. So you got to make up the rest of Monday's game. Last 5 innings of that. And then play a 7-inning game after that one ends. 1-0 win. And that one will be called for a strike. So you can certainly use the run rule victory if you're the Flamingos to rest up some of your other pitchers and not burn any arms that you could use tomorrow. As the 1-1 is called for a strike. Certainly makes it a lot easier on yourself as you're now into the All-Star break once that double dip is over. Mingos will be off Sunday. And then the spotlight will be here in Flowtown as that one will make its way into shallow left field after the cracked bat of Stevens. Sines will make his way into third. Link is there to back up the throws. It got past Moore. There's another runner on for the Zookeepers, as they'll have a couple runners in scoring position with 2 outs in the inning. And now, if you're Florence, I don't even know if you need to think about tomorrow so much. Just think about getting out of this inning. You don't want to let a team like Ashboro get back into this game. As Cano Pizzell is now up, and the first pitch to him is low and outside. Sines at third, and Stevens at second for the Zookeepers. As that one is popped up, that'll get out of here for a foul ball. Count rolls to 1-1. A 13-6 lead for the Flamingos. As Link winds and fires, the 1-1 will be taken downstairs. The count goes to 2-1. Yeah, very promising start for Link and the home team. Two outs and a runner on first as that one is hit up the middle. That will get through. Runner being waved around. Stevens will step on home. It will be a two-run single for Cano Pizzell. As it is a large inning for Ashboro. They have gotten four runs across. It is now a 13-8 lead for the Mingos. Holcomb will come out of the dugout, make a motion towards the bullpen, and he is going to yank Link out of this game. He'll make his way back to the Flamingo dugouts, giving up four runs in the top half of the seventh inning. New arm for the pink and white will get you the new noodle after this break on the Mingos Broadcast Network.
10: 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It's the invention that put America on wheels. In 1913, at a factory in Highland Park, Michigan, Henry Ford introduced the moving assembly line to automobile manufacturing. Before Ford's innovation, building a car took more than 12 hours. With the moving assembly line, production time dropped to just 90 minutes. The breakthrough made automobiles faster and cheaper to build and affordable for ordinary Americans. Soon, millions of families could own a car, changing how people lived, worked, and traveled. The assembly line also transformed factories around the world, influencing industries far beyond automobiles and helping establish America as a manufacturing powerhouse in the 20th century. Ford's moving assembly line, a defining American moment,

0: New arm for the Flamingos. It is Thomas Ware coming from George Mason. Now coming into the game, coming in relief from Bradley Link, who got the first couple of outs in the frame. He gave up a few hits, four to be exact, four runs as well, all of them were earned. No walks, one strikeout for Link as Ashbrook's trying to climb back into this game. They have gotten four runs across. They have gotten themselves out of the run rule situation. Now down by five with the nine-hole hitter Jackson Hood digging in. Ware set from the stretch. Average lead at first as that one is lifted up into left field. Williams will drift back and he'll make the grab for out number three. One pitch, one out for Thomas Ware. Exactly what you needed if you're a Florence Flamingo. It's time to stretch here in the Float Town. He goes up 13-8.
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0: Run inning for Ashboro in the top of the seventh. Down by nine, now down by five. This is a 13-8 lead for the Flamingos. It'll be Edward Diaz and Williams due up for the pink and white. Here from Carolina Bank Field, Brian Miller with you. Thank you so much for joining us for this Friday night game, the first official meeting of the season between Florence and Ashboro. They will meet three times throughout the year. They were originally supposed to play back on May 30th, the first Saturday of the CPL season. Got through three innings in that one before rain washed it out. And that game will be made up shortly after the All-Star break on July 9th up in Ashboro. Let's finish that one out and then play another game up in North Carolina. But first things first, Mingo's got to finish this one off as Edwards is now up. And the first pitch is in from the righty Nathan McKissick, and it's called for a strike. Very much a tale of two innings for the righty. His first one was not great back in the fifth inning as that one is popped up. Now get out of here for a foul ball. Count goes to 0-2. It was a five-run inning for the Flamingos as they were up by nine runs after that frame. But in his second inning of work in the sixth, much calmer. Did allow a couple of base runners, but no runs. The 0-2, that one too far downstairs. It's a 1-2 count to Edwards, who has three runs batted in today. Has a couple of doubles and a walk. He has been great for the Mingos tonight. 1-2, that one left high. Count evens up at 2-2. Of course, Wednesday night at Lexington was another good game for Edwards as well. Went 2-for-3 with a solo home run and a two-run double. 2-2. That one will be left inside. A little low as well after the breaking ball from McKissick. The full 3-2 count to the lefty Edwards. And I gotta say, as we are entering a long game here from Flowtown, just under 3 hours at this point, still in the seventh inning. As that one is hit up the middle, a diving attempt by the second baseman, Hood. That'll leak into the outfield. It'll be another hit for Edwards. His third today. Carlos Diaz will now dig in. He has a couple singles today in his last two at-bats. Mingo's looking to play add-on here in the seventh inning. See if Edwards tries to swipe second throughout this AB as well. That one is grounded towards short. Rosingham will toss it to second for one, but it's out of the glove of Hood. Runners will be safe at both second and first after the defensive miscue from Hood. I think he might have been thinking too far ahead as Rosingham was able to make the fielding effort. It was a good throw to the bag. But that one just got out of the glove of Hood as he was anticipating spinning the double play. Instead, it'll be runners on second and first for Josh Williams. And the first one to him will miss low. Count will start off at a ball and no strikes. Another good day at the plate for Williams. One hit today, a bases clearing double in the second. 1-0 from McKissick. That one will hit the batter Williams. And it will load the bases. That one looked like was heading towards the ankle of the lefty. He's able to wear it off, tosses his equipment to the side. As Williams will make his way up the line. And it will be a pitching visit for Ashburn. Kissick is 57 pitches in to his outing. Again, giving up 5 runs and 7 hits. 1 walk and 2 strikeouts. There is action in the zookeeper pen. You see a righty warming up. But you would have to figure that the leash for McKissick has to be rather short. Definitely don't want to allow any more runs in their position. Mingo's looking to play Adam as Landon Gaz, the first baseman, digs in. Bases loaded, no outs for him. A golden opportunity for the Flamingos to get some more runs across and potentially inch closer and closer back to the run rule position that they were once in. McKissick finds the zone. It's an 0-1 count to begin to Gaz. The righty comes home. That one will be popped up into left field. Brookins camping under it. Edwards will tag up from third. Here's the throw in. That will not be in time. Here's the throw down to third, and that one will be in time. So mixed bag there for the Flamingos. They do get a run across. They increase their lead to 14-8. But Diaz was caught at second. So it's just one base runner on right now for Florence and Josh Williams. Parker McGee now up, has a couple of singles today. First pitch to him is called for a strike. A 6-run lead for the Flamingos. and what has been a great offensive day. 14 runs across, the most in any game this season, as the 0-1 is dribbled down the third base line. McGee with a 2-for-4 day. Also has a strikeout and a ground out in addition to the two singles. He has scored once. Waves his pink wand around once. McKissick set. Here's the 0-2. That one just fouled off. The righty just dropped his hands down at the ball coming in. Doing anything he can to make contact. Was able to get just a piece to stay alive in the AB. 0-2 again coming. McKissick set that one, grounded into the dirt. Williams taking off to third. Here's the throw down. That's not in time. Williams was all over it. He had a great jump on that one. It was a great throw from the catcher, Sines. And if Williams didn't get the jump that he did, he would likely be out. Instead, he's just able to get in the nick of time. There's another run for the Flamingos 90 feet away. McKissick again set, ready to deal a 1-2 to McGee. That one runs up and in. That will hit him. The second hit batsman in the inning, as McGee will toss away his equipment in front of the Flamingo dugout. There will be runners on the corners for Noah Brum. Again, Brum, the only Mingo to not reach base today. He is one of two Mingos without a hit. Both him and Jackson Moore hitless on the day so far. Just one strikeout for Brum today. As a ground out, a pop out, a fly out to center field. That was his last time up. Looking to play add-on, but the crowd still staying around. Gotta give so much credit to the crowd tonight. Not only for showing up, but also staying around as Brum squares away, then backs off. Count will start off at 1-0. Every single seat here at Carolina Bank Field was sold today. Standing room only at the ballpark. Well over 1,000 people at the park tonight. As that one will miss high. The official number is 1,776, aka 1776. An important number, certainly an important year, as the 2-0 comes in. That one will be fouled away. It was also the attendance at this 4th of July game at the bank a season ago. But we can't be too far off of that number. As the 2-1 is about to come into Brum. Here's the pitch. That one gets a wave and a miss. Mingo's down to their last strike. Do have a couple runners on looking to extend their 14-8 lead. As the official start of America's 250th birthday is quickly approaching. Here's the pitch. That one, a wave and a miss, and Brum will go down on strikes. Mingo is able to get one run across, though, after the sack fly from Landon Gaz. They are up 14-8 as we enter the eighth inning. That will be coming up after this short break on the Florence Flamingos Broadcast Network. It's all brought to you by the South Carolina Peanut.
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0: Top of the order up for Ashboro as we enter inning at number 8. Now a 14-8 lead for the Flamingos in what has been a long and extended game here from Carolina Bank Field. A pitch hitter now in for the Ashboro Zookeepers. It is a lefty digging into the batter's box. Wyatt Bush coming from UNC Greensboro will be the third man to occupy the designated hitter position today for the away team. Standing in at 6 feet, 200 pounds, Thomas Ware set. He'll deliver one in. That one will drop too far low for ball number one. So a 1-0 count to Bush, originally from Eaglewood, Florida, as he waves and misses. For Bush this season, he's batting 178 on the year, on base 367, slugging two. Does have one triple this season, as that one will miss outside. Four runs batted in, 17 walks, or 17 strikeouts, pardon me, but 10 walks for the lefty on the year up to this point. 2-1 coming to him. Ware comes home, and that one will miss low. Really the last thing you can afford right now, if you're a Flamingo fan, is allowing any free passes. It's the one thing you really can't do. As that one is fouled off, the count will run full. And for the most part, they've done a good job of that. Five walks allowed by Flamingo pitchers today. Been much better as the 3-2 comes in. That one a half swing and a miss. He did go around, and it'll be an opening strikeout for Ware. Two up, two down for the righty in his outing so far. He came in to get the last out of the top of the seventh and was able to do it in one pitch to Jackson Hood. Then after the opening strikeout to Bush, it'll be a bases empty for the right fielder, Austin. 0 for 3 today with a walk. First pitch to him, a wave and a miss for strike number one. Austin, one of three All-Stars that'll be represented by Ashboro. As the 0-1 gets a wave and a miss. Or three of the All-Stars in the lineup today. We saw another one in the hurler, Ben Shepherd, come in. So those four we will see next week here in Flowtown. And then three other zookeepers were also named to the team. As the 0-2 comes in, that one also waved and missed in the dirt. It'll be a throw down from Diaz, and he'll toss it down the line for out number two. Two up, two strikeouts for Thomas Ware. Much needed for the Mingos. The other all-stars for the Zookeepers, Josh Martinez, catcher from UNC Wilmington. Kuma Sato, the right-handed pitcher from Union. And Carlos Gomez, the right-handed pitcher from Campbellsville. All of them we will be coming down here next week. As the all-star Brady McGuire is now up. First pitch to him will miss low. He will also be part of the fastest man competition on our skills day on Monday. We'll be starting that one at 7 o'clock here on Home Team Network. Festivities, the first competition, the fastest man contest, will begin at 7:30. As that one is fouled back, count will even up at a ball and a strike. We will have six players participating in that, three from each division. And then in the Home Run Derby, we will have eight participants. Many of the best hitters in the CPL will be in this. As the 1-1 is swung on and missed. Ware a strike away from striking out the side in three straight batters. As some encouragement is being spread throughout Carolina Bank Field. One, two. And that one misses away. The eight of the best hitters in the CPL will be participating in the home run. They said it was four from each division. Although on the post that we saw earlier today, they listed Daniel Stevens in the Eastern Division. And he is not a member of that division. As a 2-2 comes in, that one is grounded towards short. McGee charging in, will throw it to first. And it is in time for out number three. A 6-3 put out includes a 1-2-3 top of the eighth inning. Mingo's still a 14-8 here in Floatown. More to come after this.

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1: Dance party here at Carolina Bank Field, and the Flamingo fans surely have a lot to dance and cheer about here on this July 4th celebration at the ballpark. A 14-8 lead for the Flamingos, as all of the youngins in attendance were out on the field for our dance party. Tonight is the Cupid Shuffle. Pretty easy to follow along. It might take an extra second or two to get everyone off of the field. Gives us a chance to talk about the new pitcher for Asheboro. It is a big righty, Landon Johnson, now making his way on the pitcher's mound, making his first appearance as a zookeeper. He is coming from Surrey Community College, originally from Winston-Salem, North Carolina. He's a big guy. 6'8", 245 pounds. Just completed his redshirt sophomore season. He'll be facing Tyler Vespi in the top of the order for the pink and white. Again, 6'8", 245 pounds. Seen some very tall pitchers in our games throughout the season. Johnson, one of, if not the tallest guy that the Mingos have seen. Vespi having a good day today. First pitch coming in at 88 miles per hour. And swung on and missed. Three hits today for Vespi. 3-for-4 on the deck. Really good bat-to-ball skills as he makes contact there, and that one will be fouled away. Count will go to 0-2. The tall Johnson now coming home.
2: Go.
1: That one into the backstop after the wave and miss from Vespi. Here's the throw down to first, and it is not going to be in time. The throw was just a little high from the catcher's signs. First baseman had to jump up and try to get it in Cano Pizzell. And as he received it, his foot was off of the bag, and it'll be an opening base runner for the Flamingos. There'll be a runner on for Jackson Moore. Mingo's already up by 6. Looking for a few insurance runs. If they get 4 more runs across, they will end this game as well. Johnson said he comes home. That one a wave and a miss. For strike number 1. Moore still looking for his first hit today. He has gotten on 3 times, though. A couple of walks and a hit by pitch. As the 0-1 is fouled away. Count goes to no balls and 2 strikes. 15 appearances, 8 starts for Johnson this last college year at Surrey. As he comes home with the 0-2. That one is set into the hole. That will get through past the diving hood. Vespi making his way from first to third. He will get in safely. There is the first hit today for Moore. His first single. He gets on for the 4th time tonight. Just a well-placed ball. The 3-4 hole. Hood had a good attempt at it. Tried to slide in to glove it. Instead, it leaked into right field. And it'll be runners on first and third for Davis DiRico. Has a couple RBIs today. 3 hits, a couple singles,

0: in that two-run double. Looking for another base knock here as Johnson comes home. That one will be dribbled towards the left side of the infield. Play made by McGuire. He'll throw it to first. That's not going to be in time, and that'll bring in a run. Another single for DeRico. His third of the day. His fourth hit. Now a 15-8 lead for the Mingos. Savoy Edwards will now dig in. As the Mingos are up to 17 hits today as a team. The 15 runs, easily a team high this year. The previous high was 10. And I would have to imagine the 17 hits is also a season high. As the first pitch to Edwards is fouled away. Count will start at 0-1 to Savoy, who has three hits today of his own. Also a walk. Three runs batted in. And the Mingos up 15-8 here from Carolina Bank Field. A lot of fireworks today as that one is hit and out of the glove of the shortstop Grossington. Bases will now be loaded full of Mingos. Still no outs here in the bottom of the eighth inning. As Carlos Diaz will now dig in for Florence. There'll be a full infield meeting for Ashboro. It's a quick one between the zookeeper infields. You wonder at this point in the game where they might be positioned. As the Mingos are now three runs away from ending this. The game-winning Rundle run is on base for Florence. So Voy Edwards at first, DeRico at second, and Moore at third. If they all score, it'd be an 18-8 victory for the pink and white. Carlos Diaz now up. Johnson set, he winds and fires. That one will be taken for strike number one. Good pitch there from Johnson. Painted the lower outside half of the zone. Right on the corner. The count will start at 0-1 to Diaz. Has a few hits today as that one is scooped up in the dirt. Count rolls to 1-1. Don't need to end it right here if you're Diaz, although you'd certainly like to. And anything in the gap would likely allow the speedy Edwards to score from first. Here's the 1-1. That one will be left upstairs for ball number two. This is the second straight game for Ashboro that has been quite the slugfest. They won at Martinsville yesterday 18-10. Now they're on the other side of a similar type of game here tonight as the 2-1 comes in. That one will be left away for ball number three. Ashboro was up 8-3 heading into the bottom of the sixth inning in that game. Then gave up five to tie up. Scored three in the top of the seventh, allowed two more in the bottom half of that inning, and then scored seven in the top of the eighth to finally put away the Mustangs. 3-1, that one left low, that will walk in a run. Job well done by Diaz, didn't have to do too much, and now get another run plated across. Now a 16-8 game, the winning run for the Flamingos in scoring position. Again, no outs for Josh Williams. He was hit by a pitch his last time up at the bases clearing double on his resume all the way back in the second inning. It has been a longer game. It feels like ages ago. He could potentially end it here, though. As Johnson is set, he winds and fires. That one gets a big swing and a miss. Count starts at 0-1. I think the major thing right now for Flamingo hitters is to not be too aggressive. Don't swing at anything too far out of the zone. As the 0-1 comes in, that one ripped down the right field line, and that will drop in for a hit. One run will score in Dorico. Edwards getting the wave around. He will high step his way down the line, and the Mingos will win this one 18-8. What a win for the Pink and White. They lit up the Florence sky here tonight on this July 4th eve. Josh Williams with the last hit, coming in at 102 off of the bat as the Mingos score a season-high 18 runs and take down the Western Division-leading Zookeepers for the first time this season. Wow, what a performance today for the home team. 18 runs, easily a team high, and a dominant win over a team in first place in the Western Division. A great crowd on hand as well. They certainly helped out the Mingos today, as the lights will turn off and the fireworks show will begin here from Flowtown. We'll quickly get you through the totals for each team today. Ashboro with 8 runs off of 7 hits. They had 3 errors and left 7 men on base. For the Flamingos, they scored 18 off of 18 hits. 1 error, they left 9 men on. Today's game going just over 3 hours, about 3 hours and 24 minutes in front of a packed stadium tonight, officially listed at 1776. Fireworks going off. We all wish you a very happy Independence Day for America's 250th birthday. This is Brian Miller from the Florence Flamingos Broadcast Network signing off from Flowtown. We will see you at the All-Star Spotlight next week.
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7: Here's your look at Friday night forecast with a quick look of 4th of July. Partly cloudy skies tonight with lows near 74 degrees, a warm and muggy holiday eve. Tomorrow, the 4th looks absolutely amazing. Mostly sunny skies with highs soaring into the mid-90s. A hot and beautiful Independence Day.
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1: Here's your look at Friday night forecast with a quick look of 4th of July. Partly cloudy skies tonight with lows near 74 degrees, a warm and muggy holiday eve. Tomorrow, the 4th looks absolutely amazing. Mostly sunny skies with highs soaring into the mid-90s. A hot and beautiful Independence Day.
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1: Here's your look at your Friday night forecast with a quick look of 4th of July. Partly cloudy skies tonight with lows near 74 degrees, a warm and muggy holiday eve. Tomorrow, the 4th looks absolutely amazing. Mostly sunny skies with highs soaring into the mid-90s. A hot and beautiful Independence Day.
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1: Here's your look at Friday night forecast with a quick look of 4th of July. Partly cloudy skies tonight with lows near 74 degrees, a warm and muggy holiday eve. Tomorrow, the 4th looks absolutely amazing. Mostly sunny skies with highs soaring into the mid-90s. A hot and beautiful Independence Day.
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1: Here's your look at your Friday night forecast with a quick look of 4th of July. Partly cloudy skies tonight with lows near 74 degrees, a warm and muggy holiday eve. Tomorrow, the 4th looks absolutely amazing. Mostly sunny skies with highs soaring into the mid-90s. A hot and beautiful Independence Day.
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1: Here's your look at Friday night forecast with a quick look of 4th of July. Partly cloudy skies tonight with lows near 74 degrees, a warm and muggy holiday eve. Tomorrow, the 4th looks absolutely amazing. Mostly sunny skies with highs soaring into the mid-90s. A hot and beautiful Independence Day.
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1: Here's your look at Friday night forecast with a quick look of 4th of July. Partly cloudy skies tonight with lows near 74 degrees, a warm and muggy holiday eve. Tomorrow, the 4th looks absolutely amazing. Mostly sunny skies with highs soaring into the mid-90s. A hot and beautiful Independence Day.
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0: Here's your 4th of July forecast for the PD and Eastern South Carolina. It's a hot and mostly sunny Independence Day ahead. Clear skies with highs soaring into the mid-90s, near 96 degrees this afternoon. It's a mainly dry holiday all around. Great weather for those festivities tonight, so stay hydrated and have a safe and happy 4th.
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2: All the lights and the cameras and the action. All the glitz and the glamour and deception.
3: This is the Hollywood Five. I'm JC Chavez. And this week, one celebrity almost got trampled in a stampede while filming a movie. Ariana Grande's donuts make her ex go nuts. And Kylie Jenner is being sued by another employee. Plus, Tom Holland practices his Spider-Man stunts in a strange place. It's all coming up this weekend on The Hollywood Five.

0: At 5, I'm JC Chavez. So our buddy Ed Sheeran has a new song with Martin Garrix. It's called Repeat It. They both ended up doing shows in the same city on the same night, so they decided to go perform their new song at someone's wedding.
1: Martin did a show. I did a show. We finished. He's got a DM from someone saying, can you crash my sister's wedding?
2: So we're going there.
1: So we're
2: going
1: to go and crash the wedding.
2: Well, got my friends Martin here and Ed. They decided to crash my sister's wedding.
3: Let's go!
0: I would like to see some stats on if having a celebrity show up at your wedding unannounced makes you more or less likely to get divorced. I don't know why, but I'm going to say more likely.
4: Hollywood 5.
0: Coming up next on the Hollywood 5, which celebrity should be the face of America? You probably already know, but I'll give you the survey results next.
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0: Welcome back to the Hollywood Five. I'm JC Chavez. Joining me for this next story is my buddy, producer Trey.
1: Yes, hello, a true American. Now,
0: okay, and I'm not.
1: The Daily Mail came out with a poll about who should be the face of America. And I know what you're thinking. Isn't the Daily Mail British?
0: Yeah, that's literally what I was like. Well, hold on. Why are they determining?
1: I have not come up with a reason for that. But okay, that is where we have this survey from. So it's pretty obvious who America thinks should be the face of America, celebrity wise.
2: Okay.
1: There's a couple of thrown in there of like Donald Trump, Barack Obama. Those make sense. The president. How about like Bruce Springsteen? He's known to be very Americana. Yeah. Clint Eastwood, just good old-fashioned America. Dolly Parton.
0: Oh, I would love Dolly to be the face of America.
1: Who wouldn't love Dolly to be? Keanu Reeves, also a great dude. Denzel Washington would be a great choice. The Rock, Stephen Colbert, all made the list.
0: I did notice that Elon Musk made that list. He is not, he's from South Africa.
1: So, you know.
0: There's that.
1: But the person that people voted to be the face of America, Tom Hanks. Has to be Tom Hanks.
0: Woody?
1: America's dad. The classic all-American.
0: Forrest Gump?
1: I'm not exactly sure where he leans politically. He seems like the good, nice, everybody's happy with Tom Hanks guy.
0: How come they didn't even mention Chris Evans, who played Captain America?
1: Great call.
0: You know what I mean?
1: I'm on board with this.
0: Uh-huh.
1: You'll get the younger voters for sure.
0: Well, congratulations, Tom. You are the face of America. Don't screw this up.
1: Happy birthday, America.
3: Hollywood Five.
0: And coming up next on the Hollywood Five, one member of the British royal family just completed one of the hardest physical challenges in the entire world. Hear what Princess Catherine accomplished next.
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0: This is the Hollywood Five. I'm JC Chavez. Kate Middleton announced in January of 2025 that she is in remission from an undisclosed type of cancer. We're all happy about that. Well, to raise awareness and raise money for charity, she just completed the Three Peaks Challenge. Now, this is where she scaled three of the highest mountains in the UK, and she did it in under 24 hours.
1: Lots of people have asked me why I'm doing this challenge, and partly it's personal. I'm so grateful to be here, to be strong enough to walk these hills. But more importantly, it's to give something back and acknowledge really all the incredible work going on up and down this country. I've met some incredible people, those people who are living with and beyond cancer. And I know personally how difficult that journey is. And I really wanted to use this opportunity as my way of contributing to all the wonderful work that's going on. And in particular, to support the Royal Marsden Cancer Charity, an organisation very dear to me, but who do extraordinary work supporting those living with and beyond the disease.
0: You know, it feels a little wrong to be praising the British monarchy on the 4th of July weekend, but we got to understand this is really impressive. The total distance walked is around 26 miles, and you climb a total of 9,800 feet. So it's a marathon up the side of a mountain, and that should be applauded. Hollywood Five. Coming up next on the Hollywood Five, we got a movie about a cherry tree assassin, and we want to know all about it. Our movie critic, Gray Drake's, going to tell us all about young Washington next.
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0: This is the Hollywood Five. I'm JC Chavez, and on the phone with me right now is Gray Drake from CBR Presents. And not really a 4th of July type, but what'd you think of Minions?
1: It's so charming. It's so enjoyable on so many different levels. I cannot believe how good this movie is. And I'll tell you the main difference between this movie and a lot of the other movies that are in theaters. There is not 1 ounce of trauma to be had in this film. It's like, look at every other movie, like Toy Story 5. Toys are always upset. Nobody playing with them anymore. We've got Supergirl who's grieving over the loss of her entire planet. And just trauma everywhere. And so the Minions don't have that. They have some emotion. There's a little bit of conflict, but it is just plain funny. And they do it with no words. I can't believe how good this is.
0: Thank you, Gray. We'll catch up with you again next week. Hollywood Five. And coming up next on the Hollywood Five, Tom Holland is still a little kid trying to impress his girlfriend. Hear how he shows off at home for Zendaya next.
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0: This is the Hollywood Five. I'm JC Chavez, and the rumor is that Zendaya and Tom Holland are already married. They have been doing press for Spider-Man Brand New Day over in Europe and have been almost annoyingly cute. I love these two together. He calls her by her middle name, Marie, and they have just been complimenting each other so much you almost want to say, get a room, you two.
1: I really am blown away. There's some physicality things. You're so incredibly athletic. You have this incredible dance background. Only he could do this. Like, it's the details of, like, how he lands and how he, you know, how he moves. And I know he's good at it, but every time I watch him do it, I'm like, yo, you're so good at this. You're meant to be Spider-Man.
0: But Zendaya gave a tiny glimpse into their usually private home life. She said Tom will recap his day at work before going to sleep, and he uses their bed to show off the stunts he did.
1: I do have a lot of videos of you explaining a day at work.
2: Oh, yes. Because I like to perform it.
1: I'll be in bed and he'll be in front of the bed and he'll like, okay, so then today I jumped in and I did the thing. You know, he'll do the full kind of, he'll paint the full picture.
2: I like to. Yeah.
1: It's like I'm there.
0: I personally am picturing him in Spider-Man PJs, but that might just be because that's what I wear when I'm doing my flips at home. My wife's not as complimentary as Zendaya is, though. Hollywood
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2: All the lights and the cameras and the action. All the glitz and the glamour and deception.
3: We're back on the Hollywood Five. Ariana Grande's romantic relationships are always under the microscope. Now, we recently did a story about her and Ethan Slater breaking up after being together for 3 years. And the overwhelming rumor is that she stole Ethan from his wife, who had just given birth to their baby. We all got mad at both of them. Anyway, that's scandalous enough. But it's not the first time she's had bad press surrounding her relationship. It looks like she might be back together with Ricky Alvarez.
4: Ooh.
3: No, I know you don't know who that is. Ricky was one of Ariana's backup dancers, and they dated from 2015 to 2016. And more memorable, he was the one with her when she licked the donut. Yeah, we remember that now, right? Ricky was seen at Ariana Grande's concert on her birthday. She even added his name into one of the songs that she performed. So everyone, guard your breakfast pastries. Donut shops, put them behind that glass. They might be after your croissant next.
5: Hollywood Five.
3: Coming up next on the Hollywood Five, it seems that a celebrity feud has been put to rest. But also, there's a lot of evidence that makes it look like the feud was fake the whole time anyway. We'll give you the details next.
6: Shine bright like a diamond. Shine bright like a diamond.

0: This is the Hollywood Five. I'm JC Chavez. A couple months ago, KJ Apa was furious with the internet personality, Mr. Fantasy, because people kept thinking Mr. Fantasy is KJ Apa. Well, in an online post, KJ said Mr. Fantasy needs to stop because it is ruining his life.
1: It was recently a music video that was released that included a bunch of people who were really close to me by a guy who's completely and utterly stolen my image and misappropriated my image and my likeness. And I think we all know who we're talking about. And it's f***ed up. It's f***ed up because I just lost on a huge job and can no longer go in for serious work because people think that I'm a joke.
0: Mr. Fantasy was on Live with Kelly and Mark, and he was asked about feuding with KJ.
2: We already had dinner and discussed it. Not you and I.
1: you and KJ.
2: Me and the young gentleman, yeah.
1: Okay.
2: And we had a great little conversation, and he wanted to sort of get to know me. And I said, man, this is brilliant. We can talk about it. You know what
1: yeah.
2: I mean?
1: Yeah.
2: He had a chicken. I had a cocktail.
1: Did you look into his eyes?
2: I did, yeah.
1: Wow, those eyes.
2: He is quite sexy.
0: I don't know, but I personally think they have dinner together every night. Hollywood Five. Coming up next on the Hollywood Five, Kylie Jenner is being sued by another former employee. Seems like a pattern, but we'll give you the full story next.
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0: I'm JC Chavez. This is the Hollywood Five. And joining me for this next story is a woman who has a lawyer on retainer at all times, but she won't tell me why.
1: Yeah.
0: Anna Szabo.
1: Always good to be prepared.
0: I guess.
1: So Kylie Jenner is facing a third employee lawsuit this year after a former private chef alleged that grueling working conditions contributed to her having a miscarriage.
0: Yikes.
1: So the chef claims that she began working for Kylie in late of 2024, and she said that she told her supervisors that she had a high-risk pregnancy and asked for certain accommodations that were never provided. She said that she routinely worked 11 to 12-hour shifts and was required to perform physically demanding labor, including lifting heavy food and equipment. She also said there was a big birthday celebration in Palm Springs in February that was so stressful that is what led to her miscarriage. So her lawsuit alleges a number of things, including pregnancy discrimination, disability discrimination, retaliation, wrongful termination, unpaid wages, and so on. So the lawsuit also names Kylie's business management firm, TriStar, saying that they ignored her concerns and then later criticized her emotional state after it all happened. But like I said earlier, this is the third recent lawsuit against Kylie and her management. Two former housekeepers also filed claims of harassment, discrimination, retaliation, and workplace abuse.
2: Hollywood Five.
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0: action.
1: We're back on the Hollywood Five. Some of our biggest celebrities had a really bad past. Some just have a past they would like to delete it from the internet. Now, a couple of huge stars actually appeared on reality shows as contestants. Like, for example, Tom Hardy back in 1998 when he was only 20 years old. He was on the British show Find Me a Supermodel. And Emma Stone, she was on VH1's In Search of the Partridge Family when she was just 15 years old. Emma actually won the role of Lori Partridge, and a pilot was filmed, but unfortunately, or fortunately for her, it never aired. Lady Gaga, she was on reality TV. She was on MTV's hidden camera show Boiling Points at 19 years old in 2005. And Tiana Taylor, she's a 2026 Oscar nominee. She was on MTV's My Super Sweet 16 in 2007. Beyonce and Kelly Rowland, as preteens, they competed in Star Search. They were actually part of a group called Girls Time, and that's time with a Y because they're super cool. Justin Timberlake, he did Star Search as well. In fact, he did it several times in the 90s. The first time, he was just 11 years old and going by the name of Justin Randall. He lost every time, by the way. Randall is Justin's middle name, and I think Timberlake sounds way cooler, honestly. Hollywood Five. Coming up next on the Hollywood Five, what TV show helps you unwind after a long day? Well, we'll see if your list matches the list we found next.
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0: This is the Hollywood Five. I'm JC Chavez, and joining me now is producer Trey, who listens to his own voice to fall asleep. Seems like a serial killer behavior, but that seems like a conversation for later. Let's just talk about celebrity stuff for now, Trey.
1: Okay, let's leave it at that.
0: That's not how you talk.
1: Okay, that's how it's the voice I listen to.
0: Oh, it's your sleep voice. Gotcha.
1: Yes, sir. Well, so a public speaking website called Amber Willow ranked the most relaxing shows based on the criteria of genre, episode length, content rating, and presence of frightening scenes. So here are the most soothing shows. Let's see if you agree. Coming in at number six, I didn't want to start at number five because I would have to miss number six, Friends.
0: Your favorite show of all time.
1: It's very relaxing. Fallen asleep to it most of my life.
0: Okay.
1: The Office, that's usually a good backup. If Friends is getting to be a little bit redundant, I go back to The Office at number five. Pride and Prejudice, there was a miniseries in 1995. Okay.
0: Because it's boring?
1: Mr. Bean, I never watch it that. Seinfeld, definitely good. I've seen a trend of sitcoms here. And number one on the list of soothing shows is Bluey, the children's show.
0: If you're a parent, you have fallen asleep to this show.
1: And every time I watch Bluey with my children and they go to bed, I go, maybe I'll watch one more. No, I can't. I can't. It's a children's show.
0: They're pretty good.
1: But I think about it. On the opposite side of that, the worst shows to watch right before slipping into a sleep is Hannibal.
0: Mm-hmm.
1: That's followed by Sons of Anarchy, Daredevil, Boardwalk Empire, and Peaky Blinders.
2: Hollywood Five.
0: Coming up next on the Hollywood Five, Stampede. Yeah, an actress was almost killed by a stampede, and we got the details next.
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0: This is the Hollywood Five. I'm J.C. Chavez. Olivia Wilde from Don't Worry, Darling, and the upcoming movie with Seth Rogen. It's called The Invite. She was in a movie called Cowboys and Aliens, where she had to ride a horse. Walton Goggins from White Lotus and Fallout actually saved her from a very dangerous situation while filming a scene.
1: It was me and Daniel Craig and Harrison Ford galloping like full sprint across the desert.
2: Oh boy.
1: With like 40 horses behind us.
3: Oh my God.
1: And it was like we were like leading the charge to fight the aliens or whatever. We got to a part where I could see ahead of us that there was a large ditch, like a 6-foot ditch. And I was like, this horse is going to jump that ditch. And I'm on this Western saddle, no helmet. So sure enough, this horse jumps and bucks me off in the craziest way. And I felt if I hit my head and my back. I remember having my ear to the ground and I could hear it and it sounded like thunder, like they were coming towards me. And I had the thought, sounds so dramatic, but I thought it'll be quick. And I was waiting for it to happen. And then Walt Goggins had seen it ahead of him and in a split second thought to turn his horse sideways right in front of me and let everyone kind of bash into him.
3: No.
1: And he's a great rider, so he was able to handle that. And people split the two sides around us thinking he had just like gone insane, but he was protecting my body on the ground.
3: Wow.
1: And so I owe him my life.
0: Man, I love Walton. What a stud. And that right there is why I only ride a horse when it's on a carousel. And I don't even like the ones that go up and down. It's got to be the stationary one. And that is your Hollywood Five. I'm on Instagram at JSI5 and TikTok as well at JSI Chavez. We'll see you next week for the five biggest stories in Hollywood on The Hollywood Five.
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1: You could bet that, never gotta sweat that. 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
8: Here's your 4th of July forecast for the PD and Eastern South Carolina. It's a hot and mostly sunny Independence Day ahead. Clear skies with highs soaring into the mid-90s, near 96 degrees this afternoon. It's a mainly dry holiday all around. Great weather for those festivities tonight, so stay hydrated and have a safe and happy 4th.
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0: Here's your 4th of July forecast for the PD and Eastern South Carolina. It's a hot and mostly sunny Independence Day ahead. Clear skies with highs soaring into the mid-90s, near 96 degrees this afternoon. It's a mainly dry holiday all around. Great weather for those festivities tonight, so stay hydrated and have a safe and happy 4th.
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1: Celebrating 250 years of freedom and independence, here is your American moment. On July 4th, 1776, inside Independence Hall, a bold experiment in human freedom was set in motion. 56 delegates of the Second Continental Congress approved a document that would change the world. The United States Declaration of Independence. Led by figures like Thomas Jefferson, John Adams, and Benjamin Franklin, the Congress declared that all men are created equal, endowed with unalienable rights, life, liberty, and the pursuit of happiness. This wasn't just a break from Great Britain. It was a radical idea that government derives its power from the consent of the governed. And when it fails the people have the right to change it. The men who signed it knew the cost. By putting their names to that parchment, they were committing treason against the most powerful empire on earth. And if they failed, they would hang. In that room in Philadelphia, courage met conviction. The American experiment began not with certainty, but with faith in freedom. This is an American moment.
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10: Here's your 4th of July forecast for the PD and Eastern South Carolina. It's a hot and mostly sunny Independence Day ahead. Clear skies with highs soaring into the mid-90s, near 96 degrees this afternoon. It's a mainly dry holiday all around. Great weather for those festivities tonight, so stay hydrated and have a safe and happy 4th.
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9: Here's your 4th of July forecast for the PD and Eastern South Carolina. It's a hot and mostly sunny Independence Day ahead. Clear skies with highs soaring into the mid-90s, near 96 degrees this afternoon. It's a mainly dry holiday all around. Great weather for those festivities tonight, so stay hydrated and have a safe and happy 4th.
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5: Here's your 4th of July forecast for the PD and Eastern South Carolina. It's a hot and mostly sunny Independence Day ahead. Clear skies with highs soaring into the mid-90s, near 96 degrees this afternoon. It's a mainly dry holiday all around. Great weather for those festivities tonight, so stay hydrated and have a safe and happy 4th.
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1: 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It became a symbol of American innovation, creativity, and progress. 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
7: 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Here's your 4th of July forecast for the PD and Eastern South Carolina. It's a hot and mostly sunny Independence Day ahead. Clear skies with highs soaring into the mid-90s, near 96 degrees this afternoon. It's a mainly dry holiday all around. Great weather for those festivities tonight, so stay hydrated and have a safe and happy 4th.
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9: Here's your 4th of July forecast for the PD and Eastern South Carolina. It's a hot and mostly sunny Independence Day ahead. Clear skies with highs soaring into the mid-90s, near 96 degrees this afternoon. It's a mainly dry holiday all around. Great weather for those festivities tonight, so stay hydrated and have a safe and happy 4th.
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1: Celebrating 250 years of freedom and independence, here is your American moment. In the summer of 1787, inside a sweltering room in Independence Hall, a bold experiment in self-government took shape. Delegates from 13 young states gathered to write what would become the United States Constitution, a framework not for a king, but for we the people. It wasn't perfect, it wasn't easy, but it created three co-equal branches of government, checks and balances, and a system built to endure. Still, many Americans feared a central government without clear limits, so in 1791, 10 amendments were added, what we now call the Bill of Rights. These first freedoms guaranteed speech, press, religion, assembly, due process, and the right to bear arms, placing individual liberty at the heart of the Republic. More than two centuries later, the Constitution remains the oldest written national charter still in force. Tested by war, expanded by amendment, and interpreted by generations, it stands as a living promise. This is an American moment.
0: Celebrating 250 years of freedom, this American moment is sponsored by Pepsi-Cola of Florence. Pepsi, the fresh taste born in the Carolinas and celebrated nationwide. Pick up an ice-cold red, white, and blue Pepsi this summer and salute our nation's 250th birthday.
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9: Here's your 4th of July forecast for the PD and Eastern South Carolina. It's a hot and mostly sunny Independence Day ahead. Clear skies with highs soaring into the mid-90s, near 96 degrees this afternoon. It's a mainly dry holiday all around. Great weather for those festivities tonight, so stay hydrated and have a safe and happy 4th.
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0: 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I am happy to share with you how our program works, and we would love to find out more about your business. 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
12: Here's your 4th of July forecast for the PD and Eastern South Carolina. It's a hot and mostly sunny Independence Day ahead. Clear skies with highs soaring into the mid-90s, near 96 degrees this afternoon. It's a mainly dry holiday all around. Great weather for those festivities tonight, so stay hydrated and have a safe and happy 4th.
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15: Here's your 4th of July forecast for the PD and Eastern South Carolina. It's a hot and mostly sunny Independence Day ahead. Clear skies with highs soaring into the mid-90s, near 96 degrees this afternoon. It's a mainly dry holiday all around. Great weather for those festivities tonight, so stay hydrated and have a safe and happy 4th.
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1: Celebrating 250 years of freedom and independence, here's your American moment. In 1861, the United States faced its greatest test. The nation fractured as 11 southern states seceded, forming the Confederate States of America. After the election of Abraham Lincoln, at the heart of the conflict, slavery, states' rights, and the very meaning of freedom, the first shots were fired at Fort Sumter. What followed was 4 years of brutal war between the Union and the Confederacy, brother against brother. From the battle

0: Battle of Gettysburg to the Battle of Antietam. In 1863, Lincoln issued the Emancipation Proclamation, transforming the war into a fight to end slavery. Nearly 200,000 black soldiers would serve in the Union Army, reshaping the nation's future. By 1865, the Confederacy fell. The Union was preserved. Slavery was abolished with the 13th Amendment. The Civil War was more than a battlefield struggle. It was a defining American moment, redefining liberty, equality, and what it means to be one nation, indivisible. This is an American moment.
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4: 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Red skin green peanuts, $2.58 a pound. Seedless watermelons are just $5.88. 28-ounce of Bush's baked beans are 2 for $5. 8-ounce Kraft assorted variety chunk or shredded cheeses, 2 for $5. 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And check us out on Facebook for all of this week's specials. Piggly Wiggly of Hartsville and Darlington. 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
5: John, ready? I talked to the neighbors about picking up our mail. The Avery son will water the grass. The car had the oil changed and tire pressure checked. The thermostat is slightly higher. Everything is packed, and the kids and our luggage are now waiting in the car. Ready?
6: 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What deals will we be missing this Friday at 10 a.m.?
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7: Here's your Saturday night forecast for Eastern South Carolina. Partly cloudy skies for fireworks tonight. Great viewing conditions with lows near 74 degrees. Heading into Sunday, another hot one. Sunny skies, highs near 93 degrees, and nearly no rain.
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0: Here's your Saturday night forecast for Eastern South Carolina. Partly cloudy skies for fireworks tonight. Great viewing conditions with lows near 74 degrees. Heading into Sunday, another hot one. Sunny skies, highs near 93 degrees, and nearly no rain.
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